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0: 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What's up? 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
6: In a world where so many things are going on, we just don't know what to do, where to turn to, we have to remember the names of God. He's Jehovah Jireh, Jehovah Sikkim. But the one we need to be talking to today in this hour is El Shaddai, the Almighty God, the one that pulls us close. Come on, lift your hands right there and worship Him. Hallelujah.

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1: 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Say it again. 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Listen. I wish you could see yourself in the future. 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'Cause everything he said he would do, God did. 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

0: 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I believe.
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91 and 1 says, he that dwelleth in the secret place of the Most High shall abide under the shadow of the Almighty. Come on, Shabbat.

Yo, that feels good to me right there. Come on. That's what we're living for. We're living to be with Him. With Him forevermore. Come on, Tennis, put your stamp on it.

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3: 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That happened because y'all calling us, letting us know when you get into an accident, and trusting us to handle it. I repeat, that

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5: In a world where so many things are going on, we just don't know what to do, where to turn to. We have to remember the names of God. He's Jehovah Jireh, Jehovah Sikkimi. But the one we need to be talking to today in this hour is El Shaddai, the Almighty God, the one that pulls us close. Come on, lift your hands right there and worship Him. 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
4: How many can say that you're satisfied with the Lord tonight? 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

supremacy could ever offer me. 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

0: thank you, God, for giving us our identity in you. 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You've called us by name.
1: You could have chose someone else to love you. 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
3: He cannot fail. 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Listen. I wish you could see yourself in the future. 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

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With him forevermore. 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

Come on, let it rise. 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

0: What's going on, everybody? It's your boy, Jonathan McReynolds, and you're listening to WOAD. That's 103.5 FM and AM 1300. I love you guys. Can't wait to see you soon.
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2: 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I repeat, that is no accident. This is 3 years

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0: thank you, God, for giving us our identity in you. 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You've called us by name.
1: You could have chosen someone else to love you. 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
2: 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That happened because of y'all trusting us. That happened because y'all calling us, letting us know when you get into an accident and trusting us to handle it. I repeat, that is no accident. This is 3 years

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1: I'm Pastor Shoulders of the Rising Sun Missionary Baptist Church, 3001 St. Charles Street, here in the city of Jackson. 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

soft 91 and 1 says, he that dwelleth in the secret place of the Most High shall abide under the shadow of the Almighty. Come on, Shabbat.

Yo, that feels good to me right there. Come on. That's what we're living for. We're living to be with him. With him forevermore. Come on, Tennis, put your stamp on it.

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bitterness, out of the valley, out of the storm, out of the grave. You will repeat.

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0: 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It's your boy, Jonathan McReynolds, and you're listening to WOAD. That's 103.5 FM and AM 1300. I love you guys. Can't wait to see you soon.
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1: Hello.
0: That, of course, Yolanda Adams this morning on WRD talked about them church doors. How you doing out there? Percy Davis. Hey, we in this thing this morning. And, of course, just simply having ourselves a good old time. We in the 70s once again this morning. And certainly we're happy about that. 76. Looking for a daytime high. Get this. 89 degrees, y'all. Skies are clear, and that's kind of where we are right now. It's a blessing. We've got more music for you. Bishop Dan Willis and his choir, and of course, I Must Tell Jesus. This is it on WRED.

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2: Thank you, God, for giving us our identity in you. We can know who we are because we know whose we are. And we don't have to work for your approval. 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

Marcus Jordan, and you're listening to 103.5 FM and Gospel 1300 WOAD. Yeah.

0: Let's get this room clapping. Every tambourine, let's go. Ah, everybody clap your.
1: It's more of the great music on WOAD, trying to keep you abreast of what's going on. That one's Galante Gavin, by the way. It's called At the Meeting. All right. It's going to be happening at the meeting. You don't want to miss that one. Hey, listen, got some info and some things happening tomorrow. Matter of fact, a series of events are going on, and I'm sure I don't have them all, but I'm going to share the ones I got here in front of me at the moment. It's going to be a big community cleanup, and this is being sponsored through St. Luther Missionary Baptist Church, where Reverend Charles E. Polk Jr. is pastor, in coordination with the Pecan Tree Park Neighborhood Association, in partnership with local churches, residents, and businesses like Evergreen Church, Epiphany, Pilgrim's Rest, Pratt Memorial, of course, the Center for Social Entrepreneurship, as well as the JSU Community Engagement Group that gets underway at 7:30 tomorrow morning. There'll be a celebration lunch in the Fellowship Hall at St. Luther, and you're invited to come on out and get involved in the spruce up of the neighborhood, all right? Many hands, one

0: community all stronger together. Our friends over at Rising Sun are sponsoring their Family and Friends Love Day. This is going to be happening starting at 2 p.m. tomorrow afternoon at 3001 St. Charles Street there. And, of course, our friend Peggy Hobson Calhoun will be the featured speaker. Then on tomorrow evening, starting at 6 p.m., it's the 98th Annual Freedom Fund Banquet being sponsored by the NAACP Jackson City Branch at the M.W. Stringer Grand Lodge. That's 1072 Lynn Street. We just simply call it the Masonic Temple over there. And, of course, those are some of the activities that are going to be occurring on tomorrow. I got some other stuff. I'll tell you about that, too. So you can certainly put the final stamp on your itinerary for what you're going to be doing. We've got more of the music from the Brown Boys, San Franklin, also a bit of a Marvin Sapp this hour on WOAD.
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1: Psalms 91 and 1 says, "He that dwelleth in the secret place of the Most High shall abide under the shadow of the Almighty." Come on.

That's what we're living for. We're living to be with him. With him forevermore. Come on, Tenors, put your stamp on it.

In a world where so many things are going on, we just don't know what to do, where to turn to, we have to remember the names of God. He's Jehovah Jireh, Jehovah Sikkimu. But the one we need to be talking to today in this hour is El Shaddai, the Almighty God, the one that pulls us close. Come on, lift your hands right there and worship Him. Hallelujah.

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He cannot fail. Say it again. Tell him there is no failure. 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There is no failure in God. Listen. I wish you could see yourself in the future. 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You're doing better.

0: WOAD, you really can't tell me that God ain't good. Hey, we're looking for a little dial back today in terms of our heat down to about 89 degrees. It's the first time in weeks we haven't said it was going to be 90-some degrees, and certainly appreciative of that. Started out in the last hour around 76 this morning. Skies are expected to be fair. Got a little shower yesterday evening and here and there, you know, it's been that kind of weather pattern. But nevertheless, it seems that we have gotten past the peak of weather coming up out of the Gulf of Mexico and affecting us. And that is a good thing, we're told. And certainly as we're going to be kind of on the downward side of things here, as there will be less likely to have those dangerous storms coming out of the Gulf and affecting our weather, even up this way as it spins off, other activities off the water. So anyway, we're looking good right about now. Got more great music in store for you. Going to be checking with the WRD Morning Coffee Crew, bit of B.B. Winans, Mike B. Berry, all that's going to lead us into that. In the meantime, you keep it here on WOAD, 103.5 FM and AM 1300.
1: 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And the tax code is complex and unforgiving. 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

Mark the 11th chapter, verses 22 to 24. Jesus teaches us to have faith in God. Whosoever says this mountain

0: And of course, we are listening to a little Jonathan Nelson. At least we were. When I think, I thank. All right. And of course, time for us to crank up and get going with the WRED Morning Coffee Crew. Actually, I'm live on Facebook right now on my Facebook page, inviting you to join us for another little Morning Coffee Crew get together. And of course, we're going to have ourselves a little fun this morning and talk about some of the news events of the day and share some info about some events coming up this weekend. Again, feel free to join me on my Facebook page, Percy Davis, and certainly be part of the crew this morning. I got folks hopping in here already, so that's a good thing. Let's do this on a Friday here as we roll forward. Get ready for Chad Corey, Zacarney Cortez, Chris Wesley, along with Undignified Praise, all here on WOAD.
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0: feel like Sunday morning. 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
1: Psalms 91 and 1 says, "He that dwelleth in the secret place of the Most High shall abide under the shadow of the Almighty." Come on, Shabbat.

0: All righty, and of course, that's more great music from Brandon Watts, Selah Sound. It's called Unmatched. 7:45 right about now. We're looking for a high of 89 today. That should keep us busy, but maybe won't be perspiring so much. But in the meantime, I'm getting ready to do some shout-outs with the WOAD Morning Coffee Crew. And of course, we're also going to be doing our birthdays as well. You know, we have one rule. If we call your name, you got to celebrate all the way through the end of the month. So we'll have some fun with that and much more as we continue here on 103.5 FM and AM 1300.
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0: All right, we're back at it here. About to say happy birthday to some folks, but first of all, of course, want to shout out the WOAD Morning Coffee Crew, wonderful group of people who always tune in each weekday morning with me. People like John Wilkerson, Janet Davis, Lady Unique, Rhonda Bass-Huddleston, as well as, see, who else we got on deck this morning? Wanda Morris, Evelyn Watts-Torns, along with Felicia Mann Breland, Joanne Green's here, Greta Thompson-Campbell. Also, Cynthia Lott, Bridget Roach Lewis, yeah, Marie Sorrell, Lillian Lilly, Chanel Chambers Young, Mary Louise. She's one of those alumnus as well. Also, we got on deck Don Jones, Evelyn McQueen. Let's see. I'm kind of scrolling through him. They've been real talkative this morning. I love it when I get feedback from them. Diane Veal. Jacqueline Williams, Francis LaFleur, Eric Brown, and yeah, Francis opened the door for everybody this morning. We got a few people in the crew who are missing this morning. Our Texas connection, Usually, off time, we have people from Chicago on deck as well. Let's see. We got Joyce McCoy. She just tuned in. And I think that's about everybody in the crew this morning. On to the birthday list. Again, remember, you got to celebrate all the way through the end of the month. People like my good friend, Pastor Joshua Miles, Jason Davis, Cassandra Moore, Tawana Moore Bennett, Renita Smith, Raymond Bothwell, Stephanie Levine, Kim Davenport, Patricia Ann Lanier Lewis, also Sharon Beckwood, Chris Bird, Anita Norris White, and Valerie Lynn Dotson, all celebrating a birthday today. And so we say happy birthday to you, and have the best one yet on us. It's your-

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2: All righty then. And of course, it's not music at the moment, but we're going to do something else here. I've got Cynthia Milton in my studio with me right now, and she's here to bring us some news about a couple of major events that are going to be happening as folks are out there trying to spread the good news to people. How are you doing, Cynthia?
4: I am excellent this morning. How are you, Percy?
2: Fantastic. And of course, it's a busy Friday around here, but wanted to pause and get a little more insight on this upcoming event or events

0: And of course, understand that Jackson for Jesus and Kingdom Community Partners, Vicksburg Revival, and of course, the revival here in Jackson. And you came to bring us all the news about both of these events. So I'm just going to let you have at it.
1: Well, I'm so excited. First of all, thank you for allowing us to come on. And as you said, spread the good news about something positive happening. There are so many negative things going on. So it's always good when we can share a little bit of good news. And yes, this is an exciting time in our region because starting on the 13th, there will be the Jackson for Jesus revival. That is a tent revival. It's going to be taking place on the fairgrounds, organized by Evangelist Luther Martin. And we're calling for unity and community transformation. And also, the same day in Vicksburg, Mississippi, we have the Vicksburg Community Partners. Now, this is great. It is a partner of various churches, of various faiths, various ethnicities, various generations, and they're coming together to have a series of revivals at the Washington Street Park, starting, as I said, Sunday the 13th at 5 p.m., and then the 20th, and then the 27th. And I don't think it's a coincidence. They didn't plan for this to kick off the same day. You know, this is a Friday night. Tonight starts the beginning of the biblical new year, some Rosh Hashanah. And so how amazing that these two groups have come together to go and spiritually address some of the things that we're dealing with in our communities.
0: Well, it's fantastic. And we are simply happy that some good stuff is coming together. Now, I understand that. Give us let's break it down. Let's start here in Jackson. What are the actual dates of, and time that that revival will be getting underway each evening?
1: Sure, absolutely. Okay, so that is the Luther Martin Ministries in partnership with the Jackson District Missionary Baptist Association. And that's going to be September 13th through the 16th, again, at the Mississippi State Fairgrounds. And it begins at 7 p.m. nightly. And some of the people featured, of course, are Evangelist Luther Martin, who has been all over the world. He's kind of like a king in Africa. They really love him there. Yeah. Also, Reverend Vincent Russell of Greater Fairview Church, Reverend Dr. Reginald Buckley of K Chapel, Reverend Chancey Jordan of College Hill, and Reverend Jeffrey Standard of Mount Calvary. And again, that is going to be September 13th through the 16th. So starting Sunday at the fairgrounds at 7 p.m. nightly. And the Jackson Revival has been around the biblical call found in 2 Chronicles 7:14, which calls for God's people to humble themselves, pray, and seek his face and turn from their wicked ways. And then it says he will hear and heal our land. Because, you know, we talk about the things going on and the challenges, but we know it begins with the soul of man. And as I said, we know things that we see as believers, we understand things that we see in the natural begin in the spirit. And so this is this call to come together and let's tackle some things in the spirit and see if we can see a better outcome in our community.
0: Okay. Let's hop over to Vicksburg.
1: Absolutely. Which is where I hail from. That's my hometown. And so I'm really excited about what's going on in Vicksburg. In Vicksburg, it is the Kingdom Community Partners. This is a new partnership. The founder, Dr. Tasha Burks Jackson, has been very adamant about this not being billed as one church's event. And so different churches have come together. We're going to be in beautiful downtown Vicksburg, overlooking the Mississippi River at the Washington Street Park. That will get underway at 5 p.m. starting this Sunday, the 13th, then Sunday, the 20th, and Sunday, the 27th. And again, akin to what's going on with the Jackson for Jesus, a call for unity, prayer, and action. We will have people there to give you resources to address your mental health. We will have people there to give you resources to get food if you need it. We will have people there to help you mentor your children if you need to sign up for those resources. We will have people there to address issues with voting. And so we're ministering to the needs of the spirit, but also we want to be a blessing to the community. And again, that one gets under at 5 p.m. each day at the Washington Street Park. And we've been going there praying, and it's just really beautiful. I mean, it's as hot as it is, every evening when we come out there, there's this beautiful breeze that's just been really nice. And so we anticipate as the weather gets cooler, that there's just going to be a great time under the tent. We are calling for unity. We want to see unity in our nation, but we also want to see unity in the body of Christ. You know, we want to pray for our families. We're really concerned about what's going on with our young people. And I believe I can speak for Evangelist Martin and say they're looking at these same issues. We're praying for healing. A lot of people are going through so much right now. And a lot of people are stressed right now. And so this is for everyone. Both of them are for everyone. It's not just for the believers. Of course, it is the believers. It's not just for the lost. Of course, we want to reach the lost. It's for the church and the unchurched. It's for the rich and the poor. It's for the educated and the uneducated. All are welcome to come as you are and experience the power and the love of God.
0: Okay, we're going to come back and recap this in a few minutes here on WRAD, but I'm talking with Cynthia Milton, of course, talking about some powerful revival events coming up in Vicksburg and Jackson. Keep it right here on 103.5 FM and AM 1300.

0: Once again, it's more of the great music of Kirk Franklin and Karen Clark Shear. Talked with Kirk yesterday afternoon. He is excited. He said he's glad to kind of get back to his own roots in terms of what he's doing and creating wonderful music to bless the body of Christ. But I've got Cynthia Milton in the studio with this morning. Going to ask her to kind of recap these wonderful revivals that are scheduled to start this weekend before she leaves this morning. Let's start with Jackson location, the time it's going to start, who are going to be the speakers, and so forth.
1: AD family, am I good? Okay, good morning. I'm going to invite you. I'm going to say, come one, come all, come on and have a ball in the Lord. We are so excited about what God is doing in this region. As Percy said, there's a revival. And how many of us do not need to be revived? So starting with Jackson, we have the Jackson for Jesus Tent Revival. And that is going to be starting September 13th,

0: of Christ. And akin to that is the Kingdom Community Partners. And that's going to be in Vicksburg, Mississippi, starting the very same weekend, starting September 13th. And we're going to be on the heels of the beautiful Vicksburg, Mississippi River at the Washington Street Park. And this is an interfaith group. We're again telling everyone to come on down. We will be worshiping. Again, we'll pray for you if you need prayer. And also, we want to meet the practical needs of the community. You know, with so much going on, people are finding their mental health challenge or just need someone to talk to. So we'll have resources for you to get help with mental health. There'll be resources for that. The price of food, the price of food is crazy. And so some people are having a little bit of challenges helping ends meet. So we'll have resources there that can help you get some assistance in food. Our young people, some of our young people are really having challenges. So if your child needs mentorship, there will be resources there that can help you get some mentorship for your child. And we're going to be looking at things for voting as well. And so everyone is welcome. As I said, churched, unchurched, lost, saved, young, old, black, white, brown. We need to come together in the body of Christ. We're praying for our leaders. We want our leaders to have godly wisdom. Some of these things that need to be addressed are just beyond natural reasoning. We need the help of the Father to intervene. And, you know, Percy, the Bible tells us to pray for our leaders. Whether you like them or not really doesn't matter. We are charged to pray for our leaders. Mm-hmm. So we'll be praying for our leaders. We'll be praying for our first responders. We'll be praying for our teachers that educate our children. We'll be praying for the lost. And I think it's going to be an amazing time. And this is not just with both events. It's not just a revival. We're looking for a movement. We're looking to see God do something in Jackson, Mississippi that man can't do. Mm. We're looking for God to do something in Vicksburg, Mississippi that man can't do. And so we invite you to come out and be a part of what God is doing.
1: All right. All right. There you have it. We're going to continue to remind you about these revivals again, starting this coming Sunday. And thanks for stopping by and sharing with us this morning.
0: My absolute pleasure. Thank you so much for having me. Have a great day, everyone.
2: Last year, I had back pain radiating down my right leg. The pain was so bad, I was willing to cut my leg off to stop the pain. I could barely walk and had to stoop over when I did just to take pressure off the spine. I'm John Morgan of Morgan & Morgan. In my professional career, I've represented thousands of people who've had herniated discs and issues with their neck and back, but never fully appreciated what they were going through until it was my turn. It's like trying to describe colors to a blind person who's never had sight. All I can tell you is it hurt like hell, but worse. My daily walk was gone, and that bothered me a great deal. Then I thought of all of you and how much more devastating this type of injury could be for you. My life stopped. I now feel your pain. Just know at Morgan & Morgan, we got your back. I understand. Morgan means more.
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It's the Gospel on WOAD 103.5 FM and AM 1300. That, of course, Ja'Kalyn Carr. Hey, she's going to be in town come November. Keep listening. I'll tell you when here on WOAD. Percy with you, and of course, more great music. That's on the way as well. But now, excuse me, it's time for your daily bread. Some words of inspiration to help you get through the day. And of course, this is a particular day that a lot of us who were engaged in media will we'll remember always. You know, 9/11, 25 years ago today, a terrorist attack in New York City and a couple other sites around the country, the Pentagon, and also, I believe, in Pennsylvania. But we have some daily bread today that kind of speaks to this. It's called Divine Comfort, based on scriptures you'll find in Psalms 30, verses 1 through 12. And it reads like this. The sound of cascading water confirmed that I'd arrived at the 9/11 memorial pools in New York City, a place I'd avoided visiting for fear of being overwhelmed by sadness and grief that took place where that tragic day happened in 2001. I walked around the two large reflection pools located where the Twin Towers once stood. It was deeply moving to see all the names of those who died etched into the walls, some with roses placed on them by loved ones. I was in Manhattan on the morning of 9/11, but thankfully not near the World Trade Center. Still, as a New Yorker, the tragedy hit too close to home. I was finally at ground zero. Yet I wasn't overwhelmed by sorrow or fear. I felt peace as I stood there and recalled God's sustaining grace, the peace that was a gift from God who knows how to comfort us. As we read the Psalms, we see that David experienced sorrow, fear, and grief.

as well as divine comfort. In Psalm 30, he writes, I called to you for help, and you healed me. Weeping may stay for the night, but rejoicing comes in the morning. God turned David's wailing into dancing and removed his sackcloth and clothed him with joy. When we're feeling overwhelmed with sorrow, loss, or pain, let's turn to God of all comfort, who is close to the brokenhearted, and give thanks to him as David did. Lord, my God, I praise you forever. I thought today, dear God, thank you for your comfort. That's your daily bread for today. Be sure and share it with someone. I'm sure they'll be blessed, as will you. And we invite you back each weekday for more daily bread here on WOAD.

0: All righty then. That's some of that Samaje, and I hear music here on WRED, 8:42 in the morning time here. Hopefully you are blessed by today's daily bread, and certainly we got more great music in store for you. You're going to hear from Sincere, also a little bit of Red Hands as we continue to roll on this Friday. 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

0: It's the music of Red Hands this morning at WID. Coming up on the 10 a.m. hour, about 11 minutes before, it's called Keep On Walking, all right? Percy, what you hear, and of course, don't forget this coming Saturday, going to be a big community-wide cleanup over in West Jackson, St. Luther Missionary Baptist Church, along with Pecan Tree Park Neighborhood Association, in partnership with local churches, residents, and businesses in the area. They're going to kick things off at 7:30 tomorrow morning and spruce up everything in sight, all right? So keep that in mind. We've got more of the great music, Terry McConnell, and also little Tally Rogers, along with Ernest Pugh, that's coming up here on WOAD.
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Come on, let it rise. 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

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You will repeat.

0: be recorded in our generation, said to the Lord, say, oh, I want you. Let it be recorded in history, our generation said.
1: It's the music of William McDowell this morning on WAD, and I won't Jesus. Mm-hmm. Percy, what you hear on 103.5 FM and AM 1300. Been a busy morning. A lot of stuff been going on. Great visitors and stuff. And time now for your WAD consumer tip of the day. And this morning we're talking about, you know, staying active without pain. 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You can go to cdc.gov/arthritis and click on lifestyle management programs to learn more about what you can do and be able to do it, get some exercise in and feel better and not hurt along the way. All right. 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

0: It's music from Brian Anderson here on WOAD, one called I Kept On. And we're rolling on with some Javon Dewan and the Trap Stars right about now on WOAD.
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0: 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Wrapping up another early morning get together. Hey, I still got stuff to do though. I got a throwback song for you. Got some Bobby Jones. They got new music. Listen to that today. And of course, we got the Urban Alternative coming your way. Chance for you to get a little spiritual boost and some words of wisdom, all right? And then, of course, around 11, we'll kick off the Friday edition of the Midday Praise Party on WOAD.
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3: Hear the good news of Jesus and his love for you and yours. 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
10: I had a dream one night. 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
2: Worry is like a rocking chair. 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
2: God gives you grace one day at a time. 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
3: 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Even though we know worry doesn't accomplish anything, sometimes we just can't seem to let it go. Today, Dr. Evans explains how anxiety can become a spiritual stronghold and how God can help us break its power. Let's listen.
2: A man one day said to a friend of his, "Mister, you sure look worried." The man responded, "Man, I got so many troubles. If something else goes wrong with me today, I'll have to wait 2 weeks to get around to worry about it." One of the great strongholds that holds people hostage today is the one called worry, anxiety. And it comes in so many different shades and colors, so many different ages of people who live lives of worry. I'm not talking about a momentary worry. That's not a stronghold. A stronghold is where you're held hostage by worry, where you worry, and when you don't worry, you worry about what's getting ready to happen that's going to make you worry. Let's start off with Matthew 6. The concept of worry or anxiety or an anxiety stronghold. Jesus says in verse 25, "For this reason I say to you, do not be anxious." He says in verse 31, "Do not be anxious then." He says in verse 34, "Therefore, do not be anxious."

0: three times in this passage, the Lord Jesus Christ says, stop worrying. That's anxiety. Anxiety is to worry. The word for anxiety or worry comes from the concept of being strangled or choked. That's what anxiety does. It chokes you. It keeps you from being free, from functioning. It keeps you up at night when you ought to be asleep. It makes you sick when you ought to be well. It leaves you frustrated when you ought to be free. It has a choking effect. Jesus says, don't worry. To which you might say, well, that's easy for him to say, he's God. Jesus says to his disciples, and if you are his disciple, he says to you and me, stop it. Well, let me put it a little bit more bluntly. Worrying is a sin. It is because it is a sin, he says, stop it. Worry is interest paid on trouble before it's due. Worry is like fog. Did you know that fog that covers 7 blocks only has 1 glass of actual water in it? It's not nearly as substantive as it appears. In fact, psychologists tell us that 80% of the things people worry about never happen. They worry about the possibilities. It is when people lose their ability to control life circumstances that anxiety sets in. Anxiety is so troubling that God says that it can keep you from hearing God's voice in Luke 18, verse 14. And the Bible is full of worriers. God told Martha, you are worried about too many things. Luke 10, 41. He says, you just have too much on your mind. So then, worry is wrong. Jesus says, stop it 3 times in this passage. That's easier said than done, isn't it? Just tell me, what am I supposed to do? Just shut my mind off and tell my mind, okay, mind. Pastor said, don't worry. So let's quit it. No, it's not quite that easy, but it is possible. And we're all prone to it. I'm prone to it. You're prone to it. Jesus says, stop it. One of the things that will help us to stop it is to understand why we do it. To understand what's involved that frees us up to worry. That's what makes this such a great passage. He says in verse 25, for this reason I say to you, do not be anxious for your life as to what you shall eat or drink, or for your body as to what you shall put on. Is not life more than food and the body more than clothing? Look at the birds of the air. They do not sow and neither do they reap or gather into barns. Yet your heavenly Father feeds them. Are not you more worth much more than they? And which of you, by being anxious, can add a single cubit to his lifespan? And why are you anxious over clothes? Observe the lilies of the field, how they grow. They don't toil, neither do they spin. Yet I say that even Solomon in all of his glory did not clothe himself like one of these. The first thing he wants you to know is that if you're anxious, you've forgotten who your Father is. You've forgotten your Father. Let me say that again. If you are worried, you don't know about Daddy. He says your heavenly Father holds you more valuable than the birds and the flowers. He says it's a parent kind of thing. Father. He introduces this section of not being anxious by saying, for this reason, referring back to verse 24, which says you cannot have two masters. Either God will be your master, who's your Father, or in this case, money will be your master, one of the main things people worry about. He says, but you can't have two masters. If money is your master, God won't be. You'll be worried. He says the reason why you're worried is that you're focusing on the wrong authority. And he illustrates it so beautifully in verse 25. He says, you're worried about your life, you're worried about what you're going to eat, you're worried about what you're going to wear, and he raises a question at the end of verse 25. He says, is not life more than food and body more than clothing? He says, you ought to be worried about whether you're going to get up. I mean, if you're going to worry, let's worry about something big. Because dead folk don't eat. Is not life more than food? If you had a choice of not being alive today or not eating today, which would you choose? No matter how much you love to eat, if you don't get life, you don't have to worry about food. Because life is more important than food, because you need life to enjoy food. Now, if your Heavenly Father is going to wake you up, he can find a little food for your stomach. Because life is more than food. He says, body is more than raiment. You're worried about clothes or the money for the clothes. He says, but is it not more important to have arms to slip into the jacket than to have the jacket? Isn't it more important to have legs to slip into the slacks or to the skirt or dress? Isn't it more important to have a head for it to slip over? If God gave you a body, is it tough for him to cover it? He says, you really do need to look at nature a little closer. He says, let's talk about the birds. In verse 26, he says, they don't sow and they don't reap. In other words, you don't see them plowing. You don't see them with deer machines cutting trenches. You do not see them. And yet they eat every day. When is the last time you seen a bird with an ulcer? Over the stress of worrying, how am I going to eat? Do you know how birds eat? He says in verse 26, your Heavenly Father feeds them. Now, he didn't say birds eat because their creator feeds them. He says birds eat because your daddy feeds them. Now, what would you think about a daddy that had a bird cage in his backyard? Went out every day and put seeds in the bird cage in the backyard every single day and wouldn't feed his kids. What kind of daddy is that? You understand what he's saying? If your daddy feeds birds that have no eternal value associated with them at all, ever. And the birds who have no eternal value tied to them ever at all are always taken care of by your daddy. Are you implying that you are so worthless to your daddy that he's not going to feed you? Worry comes because you don't know daddy. I got up this morning to hear birds singing outside of my window. These are birds with no bank accounts, no mutual funds. They don't have any stashes anywhere. And yet the bird got up singing. Bird just chirping all over the place, just full of song and joy. Do you know why? Do you know why birds get up without a stash singing? Because they're not worried. Because they know something God's children don't. They know daddy. And they understand that if God woke them up to be able to sing, he is going to locate a worm somewhere today. Because they understand that the Heavenly Father has built into his creation the supply. It's built in. You see, the reason why we worry is because we have a problem focus. That's why we worry. We are so absorbed by the problem, we're worried about its effect on our lives. He says, you must make a mental switch because worry controls the mind. So what God wants you to do is, instead of focusing on the problem, which is only going to make you worry more, focus on the Lord. How do you do that? By prayer.
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0: Some folk worry. Other folk get what we'll call the ostrich syndrome. You know what ostriches do? They stick their head in the sand as though somehow sticking your head in the sand means the problem doesn't exist. You don't deny the problem and come up with a, well, it's not really happening. Maybe I'm not really here right now. I mean, you know, that's ridiculous. That's a lie. If there's a problem, there's a problem. If there's an issue, there's an issue. If there's something that's causing you of concern, that's something that's causing you concern. You don't deny it, pretend it's not so. That's not truth. It is so. I am concerned that I haven't heard from my son and it's 12:30 at night. He says, no. Shift your focus intentionally, and that is your signal to pray. So some of us be praying all day. He says, let your request be made known unto God. Request is simply the specifics of the prayer. Lord, I'm concerned about this x-ray, and I'm beginning to worry about it, and I need you to give me peace about this thing. I don't know. Lord, I need for my son to call me because I need to know he's okay. Make your request. Get specific with God and let him know specifically what you want when you begin to worry. Worry about nothing. Pray about everything. But notice what he throws in there. He says, when you pray, pray with thanksgiving. With thanksgiving. Now, what are you giving thanks for? That's the question. What am I thanking God for? Oh, there's so much. You see, what thanksgiving does is it puts hope in the mind. That's what thanksgiving does. Let me give you a few things God says you should give thanks for when you're beginning to worry. Lord, right now I want to thank you for Romans 8:28. Because in Romans 8:28, you told me that all things will work together for good to them that love God and all the called according to his purposes. And so I want to thank you now that even though I'm a little nervous about what I'm getting ready to go through right now, you're going to take this situation and however it works out, and you're going to make good come out of this. I thank you that this concern is not the last word. I want to thank you for that right now. Lord, I want to thank you for 1 Peter 5:18, which says that you promised to strengthen us in the midst of our suffering. And I'm going through some suffering right now, but I want to thank you that the suffering will not have the right to zap all my strength because you promised to give me new strength. I want to thank you right now. Lord, I want to thank you for Psalm 62:11, because Psalm 62:11 says all power is in your hand. And while even though I can't see any solution to this mess that's going to keep me up all night tonight, I want to thank you that you have the final say. So I just want to give you thanks right now. Lord, I want to thank you for 1 Peter chapter 5, verse 7, because in 1 Peter 5, 7, you said to cast all my cares.

0: Let me read that again. And the peace of God. Now, how do you know whether it's God's peace or you just feel better right there? How do you know whether it's God's peace or you just had a few hours sleep so you got a little bit more get up and go? How do you know it's God's peace? He says the way you know it's God's peace is that it surpasses all comprehension. It's peace that doesn't make sense. That's why you know it's God's. It's peace that you can't conjure up on your own. It's peace you can't manipulate. He says it is incomprehensible peace. It is a supernatural gifting of peace. That raises the question, what's the definition of peace? Peace is not happy feelings. You can go out and go to movies or something and go to a comedy and they'll make you laugh and maybe you'll forget your problems for a while. That's the superficial stuff. Two painters one time were in a contest. And one painter painted this sunset with the sun going down over the calm water and everything was just nice and slow and just kind of a calming effect. Nice picture. But the other painter painted a picture of a storm, dark. The sky was dark and there was lightning and there was thunder and there were cloud, dark clouds rolling over and the waves were crashing against the rocks and things were chaotic. And in the corner of the painting, at the bottom, were two big stones with a bird in the middle singing. Oh, that's peace. Peace is when you're still singing and that storm hadn't died down. It's still thundering. It's still lightning, but you still singing. You know why? Because what God does when he gives you peace is give you an umbrella in the middle of the storm. You pull out your umbrella, that doesn't stop the rain. You pull out your umbrella, that doesn't stop the lightning. You pull out your umbrella, that doesn't stop the thunder. But what the umbrella does is keep you from getting wet. That's peace. Peace is where God's calm and God's tranquility overrule your concerns. There was somebody to come here today and give a testimony. I call Hannah. Because in 1 Samuel chapter 1, she was worried that she couldn't give birth to a son. And the Bible says, and she threw herself before God. And she looked like a drunk woman. She was so broken by her situation of infertility. And she threw herself before God. And before she ever got the blessing of getting a baby, it says, after she threw herself before God, it says, and she got up and her sadness went away. Oh, I call Daniel to testify. Because if Daniel was here this morning, he'd tell you that they passed an edict. And the edict said, if you pray to any god except Darius for the next 30 days, you're going to be thrown in the lion's den. Daniel went home, the Bible says, with his shutters open. He got down, prayed like he always did, giving thanks. When he did, they threw him in the lion's den. But this is what I like about it. While he was in the lion's den, the Bible says, he was at rest, but the king who threw him in there couldn't sleep all night long. That's what I like. That's a testimony. Oh, I wish Paul was here this morning. Because Paul wrote the book of Philippians. And guess where Paul is? He's under house arrest, waiting to see whether he's going to be beheaded. He's waiting to see whether they're going to chop off his head. And he says in chapter 4, verse 4, even though I don't know whether I'm going to live or whether I'm going to die, rejoice in the Lord always. Again, I say rejoice. He's testifying today. And you'll have a testimony too if you go to the Lord rather than worry. God is calling you to do that. He's calling you to peace.
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1: If you're prone to worry, I want you to make yourself a worry box. Just get a little shoe box, clip a little hole in the top, and call it my worry box. And when Satan makes you worry, it's moved from concern to worry. Take a slip of paper and simply write down your worry. Lord, I am beginning to worry about dot, dot, dot, dot, dot, dot, dot. And I'm going to fold it up, and I'm going to put it in my worry box. By the way, God, this is the box you're responsible for. And every time I think about it, I'm going to remember that I put it in your box. It's not mine anymore. Now, am I telling you your problem's going to go away? Uh-uh. I'm telling you, you just opened an umbrella in the rain. And God's going to keep you from getting wet. He's going to give you peace that passes understanding.

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He cannot fail. 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There is no failure in God. Listen. I wish you could see yourself in the future.

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0: So, what's for lunch? 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
2: Last year, I had back pain radiating down my right leg. 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Then I thought of all of you and how much more devastating this type of injury could be for you. 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I understand. Morgan means more.
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12: Sauce 91 and 1 says he that dwelleth in the secret place of the Most High shall abide.

That's what we're living for. 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Come on, Tennis, put your stamp on it.

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2: 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I repeat, that is no accident. 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
1: Praise the Lord, everybody. I am Brother Jerome Reed, member and manager of the Sons of Abraham from Jackson, Mississippi. 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
11: I got to put this declaration in the room. 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

0: Praise the Lord, everybody. I am Brother Jerome Reed, member and manager of the Sons of Abraham from Jackson, Mississippi. Also assistant to Evangelist Mary Reed from Early Morning Prayer, Praise, and Worship Program. And I would like to take a moment to thank each and every one of you who get up on Sunday morning and turn on your radio at 7:30. 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I pray that something we pray, sing, a scripture we talk about, would perk the hearts of those that don't know the Lord and come to the realization that God has the best train going and you can't do better than serving God.
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1: Tomorrow, some of us will wake up, and it will be our last day on this earth. It will be unexpected and without warning. 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
1: Is anybody grateful?

In a world where so many things are going on, we just don't know what to do, where to turn to, we have to remember the names of God. He's Jehovah Jireh, Jehovah Sikkimi. But the one we need to be talking to today in this hour is El Shaddai, the Almighty God, the one that pulls us close. Come on, lift your hands right there and worship Him. Hallelujah.

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5: Psalms 91 and 1 says, "He that dwelleth in the secret place of the Most High shall abide under the shadow of the Almighty."

That's what we're living for. We're living to be with him. With him forevermore. Come on, Tennis, put your stamp on it.

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Go and tell somebody. Let's get it!

0: What's going on, everybody? It's your boy, Jermaine Dolly, Mr. Hello Dolly himself, and you're listening to Gospel 1300 AM and 103.5 FM.
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1: He cannot fail. 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I wish you could see yourself in the future. 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You're doing better. 'Cause everything he said he would do, God did. Everything you

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3: 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I love you guys. 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
4: 91 and 1 says, he that dwelleth in the secret place of the Most High shall abide under the shadow of the Almighty. 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

That's what we're living for. 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Come on, Tennis, put your stamp on it.

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In a world where so many things are going on, we just don't know what to do, where to turn to. We have to remember the names of God. He's Jehovah Jireh, Jehovah Sikkimu. But the one we need to be talking to today in this hour is El Shaddai, the Almighty God, the one that pulls us close. Come on, lift your hands right there and worship Him.

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1: Praise the Lord, everybody. I am Brother Jerome Reed, member and manager of the Sons of Abraham from Jackson, Mississippi. Also assistant to Evangelist Mary Reed from Early Morning Prayer, Praise, and Worship Program. 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

0: evening, ladies and gentlemen. Welcome to Northwest Rankin High School Football here on the Cougar Sports Network. We're live at Cougar Stadium, where the Cougars are getting ready to host the Wayne County War Eagles in our third game of this 2026 season. Cougars coming into the game with a 1-1 record after a tough loss, big loss, at Germantown opening night. Followed that up with a big win last week against Clinton, 44-34. Wayne County also coming into tonight's game with a 1-1 record. They lost by 1 point to Pearl River Central to open their season. Last week, they defeated Forest Hill 44-0. So Wayne County War Eagles and the Northwest Rankin Cougars going into battle right here tonight at Cougar Stadium. I'm Daryl Palmer, DP, voice of the Cougars. Glad to have you along with us tonight. We're going to take a break. We come back. I had a chance to sit down with head coach Devin Cooper and talk about tonight's ball game, and you'll hear that after this break. Back in a moment. You're watching and listening to Northwest Rankin High School Football on the Cougar Sports Network.
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0: Welcome back to the Cougar Nation Coaches Show here at Backwater Grill. I'm Daryl Palmer, joined by head coach Devin Cooper once again. Coach, Rylan and Rhett Jayden, a couple of pretty good guys.
15: Love those two men. Two good young men right there. Two good leaders.
0: That's what I gather talking to both of them. When they've got three sophomores around them,
15: yeah,
0: and they got to try to lift them up, motivate them, get them doing the right things, at the same time be their friends on an offensive line. But it seems like they're doing a good job of that.
15: So them two, man, I tell you, I have a ton of respect for them. And they have pushed hard on these young linemen because they – to the point we've had to talk to them a couple times. All right, be a little easier on them. We want you to push them, but they understand. They know what a Friday night's like at this level, and they know that we have to be ready. And they have put a lot of pressure on those sophomores, and it hadn't been easy on them. But I think I told you know you can see where the sophomores are starting to see what they're talking about, and they're respecting what they're saying.
0: Well, and that's something you as coaches can preach it all you want.
15: Oh yeah.
0: But when it comes to my brother on the field in the pads, it has a different impact on
15: a player-led team's always better than a coach-led team.
0: Absolutely, absolutely. Coach, real quick, I got our season stats looking at. Pretty impressive when you think about what we've done. So we're just 1-1 on the season.
15: Yeah.
0: But Gavin, 60% passing so far in the year, 41-68, 532 yards, 8 touchdowns. Pretty impressive start for the senior quarterback.
15: Yeah, Gavin's getting off to a good start. You know, he should. He's a senior. He knows that. He has a high expectation. If you watch how he practices, how he preps, he is very intentional. He's very serious about the reps and what we're trying to achieve. He knows our offense very well, and to you know, one of the greatest things about being a coach is seeing the growth of a young man from early age till now. Mm-hmm. And to sit in rooms and listen to those guys talk ball with the offensive coordinators and the quarterback coach, with Coach Smithart or Coach Wahlberg, Coach Leathers, and to see where they were at a couple of years ago and what the conversations were like. And now you see them talking to these coaches. And Coach Leathers was talking about this the other day. He said, man, he said, they are telling me things before I have to say it. They understand. They know. It's such a big deal when you can actually look back there and understand that back end and what's happening. And, you know, Gavin's getting there to where he sees where he's got to go with the ball before it happens. And, you know, he's not going to be perfect. There's going to be mistakes, but he's such a competitor. I call him a gunslinger. I think, you know, he's a little bit of a gunslinger. That scares me sometimes, well, but he's a gunslinger.
0: Brett Favre made a pretty good career of being known as a gunslinger.
15: And you got a little athlete being an athlete, and that's Gavin's game. So we turn him loose.
0: Coach, with that in mind, and you talk about, of course, Coach Leathers calls the offensive plays. How much, if any, does a quarterback like Gavin, as a senior, been in the offense for 3 years, have anything in an adjustment to a play or suggestion or in a play?
15: I think Coach Leathers, they're going to make most of the play calls. But there's been times where we've seen where there's things that happen on the field where a blitz look may change. Mm-hmm. And Gavin's gotten to the point now he understands how to change the protection.
0: Okay.
15: So and that's probably one of the biggest things I see is that he actually understands what protection he might need to get us into and the reason why. And that's a big deal. And then also just the communication from field to off the field. When a quarterback comes off the field, and that's any player, when they can talk the game to you the right way, mm-hmm. you can make adjustments a lot quicker. And they're understanding the game a lot better, and they understand more of what we're trying to accomplish. So, yeah, the amount of decisions they have to make on the field definitely increases. But at the same time, you know, we try to take as much pressure off them as possible to where they're not thinking. But it's nice to know Gavin can make an adjustment.
0: Talking to Jaden, he talked about the fact that when he steps to the line as a center, he's looking at that front and calling Otter even. He's telling him I'm blocking there. Sometimes I see Gavin walk up to the line. Mm-hmm. Is he doing just that, changing the protection a little bit sometimes?
15: It's a lot of the same thing. They're making sure they're out there. They're on the same page. It's a lot of communication of, hey, what the play is versus what they're seeing. And that's you know, it's such a big deal. Even though we don't have a big senior-led offensive line, but to have Ransom and to have Ryland and the communication they give to the guys beside them and along with, you know, I having an experienced quarterback, it's, I tell you, it's a lot better feeling than not having them.
0: I bet it is. Coach, this week, a Wayne County team that's a really good ball club, always year in, year out. Last year, they made it to the playoffs, second round. They got beat by the eventual state champion, Brookhaven, who we'll see in a couple of weeks. We beat them last year 24-14 down there.
15: Yep.
0: This year they come to our house. They're 1-1. They lost their first game by a point to Pearl River Central. Last week they played Forest Hill here in Jackson to beat them 44-0.
15: Yeah.
0: I know you've looked at film and stuff. What is your thoughts overall in our prep for this Wayne County team Friday night?
15: I mean, when you're playing

0: Wayne County. It's so much tradition. That screams at me when I think Wayne County, and that's it's tradition. And they've hired Coach Lampley. Right. Coach Lampley's coming from Ocean Springs. He's been on the coast, and you know, he's a homegrown guy from Wayne County. So their community believes in him, which filters into the kids believing right. in him. And he's bringing a lot of energy to them, and you can just know that when you're going to play them, you're fixing to play a very physical bunch. It's very athletic. They're going to hit you hard. If you remember the game last year, it was very mm-hmm. physical. They had a lot of good size. The quarterback's he's a load. He's a really good ball player. He's a great athlete, and they have plenty of guys to get the ball to. Defensively, they're athletic, so it's. You know, it's a great challenge for our guys to play a school that's so full of tradition, that has so much fire, and right now have us a lot of momentum. You know, the Pearl River Central team, who is, I think, one of the top-ranked 6A right. teams right now, they're sitting 2-0 with a very, very close win to Wayne County. Mm-hmm. So if Wayne County would have came out on the other side of that one-point game, maybe it's Wayne County sitting in the top five of 6A versus – or 5A, whatever, right. versus – Pearl River Central, but you know, that's just, we all play tough schedules, but we know Wayne County is going to be a great battle for us.
1: Coach, one of my early years remembering of Wayne County was a number of years ago when they were playing for state championship at Veterans Memorial Stadium,
0: yeah.
1: and their fans, and when they took the field, it looked like Auburn taking the field with the size, yeah. with their uniform colors, they're the War yeah. Eagles. I mean, that's what they look like. They bring you that environment, especially down there. They come here this year, so it's a little different. We got our environment, but yeah. they're still a force to be reckoned with.
0: Yep.
1: Offensively, obviously, we started to click with some things last week. We still had some mistakes. Yep. We still had some missed things that, you know, we talked about Gavin and 5 touchdowns, but he was just barely over 50% on his passing completion. Mm-hmm. What have y'all looked at specifically this week to clean some of those things up, to be more effective, more efficient, yeah. should I say, in our passing yeah. this week?
0: I think the big thing is we talked about let's get off to a really good start. Let's make sure we understand that we've got you. If you go back and look at the very first play of the game the mm-hmm. other night, we start off with an incomplete ball. And we had a couple others that are just high percentage throws for us. We need to make sure we connect on, and you know, your 50-50 balls need to be those that are on down the field, unless somebody's screaming wide open, which at this level, very few times you get that wide open guy. I think we need to just make sure we take the high percent stuff and execute those plays. And that's the big thing we pushed on, but we've also pressed hard offensively on blocking in the perimeter. We feel like our skill set on the perimeter, those guys have to make sure they're blocking and make sure they're doing their job. We kind of miss some blocks that allowed our guys to get tackled at the line of scrimmage. And if for us, that's a big part of our game. So we really have, really pushing hard on our receivers to protect for each other in the perimeter game this week.
1: Coach, we go to the running game, and we talked about KJ and RJ, how good of a job they've done, and that the offensive linemen are growing, as you talked about, practice to practice, I'm sure, but game yeah. to game. We always talk about being able to be somewhat balanced. Not necessarily the same amount of yards,
0: that's right.
1: same amount of plays, but being able to do what you want to do when yep. you need to do it. How important is it that we continue to grow with that offensive line to give KJ and RJ those yards and be able to get them
0: yeah.
1: to run and combined at least for 100 to 150 yards on the ground?
0: I think it's crucial. You got to be able to run the football. Mm-hmm. You have got to be able to run it. You know, you never know what weather you're going to get on a Friday night. And what I do know is when you get in playoffs and you're going to make deep runs, the championship teams I've been able to be a part of and coach all the way through, we have always ran through a very cold night.
2: Mm-hmm.
0: Sometimes it may be a cold and wet night or vice versa, but you got to be able to run the football. So it's very important we continue to push and we continue to grind and push those young men. And you know, being able to get over 100 yards rushing on a good Clinton defensive team, but you know, that's a big deal to show we got some guys that can do it. But it's, you know, the defenses we play are going to be just continue to be very tough. But I think it's something you got to be able to do. If you're going to have success, not just now, but down the road when it really, really counts, mm-hmm. you got to establish the run.
1: Coach, defensively, we talked about it. We had a couple of great defensive plays, deep interceptions mm-hmm. last week. I know the big thing is try to avoid the big play.
0: Yep.
1: Keep it in front of you.
0: That's
1: don't
0: right.
1: let them get back. We jumped out to a quick lead on Clinton, 21-0. We give up 21 points in the second quarter to go yep. into the locker room at halftime yep. tied. What do we do to try to prevent that run defensively from giving up the points like that so quick?
0: Well, I think there's two things in that. One is the mental discipline of making sure you are in the right spot. Like, you have got to trust your keys, trust your reads, make the fit you're supposed to make, trust the coaching. And then I told them today, we talked about this, at this level, it's not just good enough to be in the right spot. You have to be in the right spot and make the play.
1: Right.
0: So if you are where the play should be made, make the play. Like, that's an expectation. It's not okay to just know, hey, I was outside. Well, you got to be outside and you got to make the tackle. We got to get the guy on the ground. But you nailed it. As you and I have talked about this some, you got to get those guys down. We play good teams that run the ball well. They're going to get yards at times. What we don't need to do is let the ball continue past the first down mark and extend into an explosive play. Defensively, you got to make offense snap the ball again. Mm-hmm. If you don't, those explosive plays may be touchdowns, and that's the difference in a first down and 6 points. A great example, and I probably should have put it on here, it was an explosive play for Clinton, but last week Patrick Harper makes a pursuit angle from the backside, and this is in the first drive of the game, and he runs the guy out of bounds and makes a tackle. If Patrick doesn't come from the backside and pursue that guy and make that tackle, that's a touchdown.
1: That's right.
0: Well, because he makes that play, we end up making a goal line stand.
1: That was when they got it on 2 yards.
0: They back out they had a couple mistakes in there that they'd like, I'm sure they'd love to redo, but they back it out and they attempt a field goal and miss. Mm-hmm. But it all goes back to me, and I showed our team that. I said, I know this is not a play behind the line of scrimmage, but this shows you the importance of running to the football, because if Patrick doesn't do that, we don't get the chance to stop them from getting points on the board, and we were able to get points on the board first. So just little things like that, pursuit, running the ball well, and doing the fundamentals of the game is going to be a big deal defensively.
1: Special teams. We talked about it a little bit in our previous segment about Cooper and the great job he did punting the ball. We don't want to punt 5 times, so that's one thing we want to try to cut that back.
0: Right.
1: We want to be like the Colts of old, where the punter was the most overpaid guy on the team.
0: That's right.
1: But at the same time, if you've got to, you got to be effective with that. Was so happy, and I know you as a coach were, the snaps were, I thought, perfect last week. Got to keep that going.
0: Yep.
1: But even on kickoffs, the first couple of kickoffs, he kicks them into them. I mean, they didn't fly to the end zone, but they got to the corner, got in the end zone for touchbacks, which is your best weapon on a kickoff.
0: I mean, such a big confidence booster for, again, another sophomore kicking a ball off, and it's in big-time games. And the more he plays, the more comfortable he'll hopefully get to continue to be able to do those great things and become very, very consistent for us. And but yeah, the special teams is a big factor. You got to find a way. You may not necessarily win in that category, but you sure can't lose in that category. You got to make sure you're solid and you execute your kicks. And I was proud for Cooper, because that's a big confidence builder. I was proud for our special teams to see that, man, we worked those kids extremely hard last week to get better at that. And it's very important that when you work that hard, you get to go see the benefit of it. And to come out with a win on top of working that way was a big deal.
1: Coach, I always hate to bring this part of it up, but we have to sometimes. Injuries, how healthy are we after the first couple of games in January?
0: Yeah, we're pretty healthy. We do have we got Charlie Jensen, the left guard that started the year out for us. He's out with a knee injury. We've got a couple kids that play a decent amount. It's got some shoulders that are a little bit banged up right now. For the most part, though, we're healthy. I'm going to tell you, we're blessed with a lot of good football players. Yeah. And you saw Hayden Jackson step in at left guard, another sophomore that has come in, and he's working hard, do a great job. You see it, like, we got Zach Stevenson, an outside linebacker that plays a good bit for us, is not able to play right now, but hopefully he'll be back soon. But the good thing is, we have a lot of guys we can get on this field and play.
1: You know, and that's something that's the negative is you don't have a lot of experience and a lot of guys that have been starting for a few years. But the positive that is you've got a whole lot of young guys that are learning, and they're not far behind who's on the field. There's
0: a lot of fairly even talent
1: that you can move in and keep that going pretty strong.
0: You know, it's a great group of sophomores. You got some – man, I'm so proud of some of these seniors that have stepped up too. We got some first-time starting seniors you and I have talked about that are just continuing to get better. Guys like Casey Swift, an outside linebacker. Caden Gillespie, and then you look at Nick Fady, who only played limited games last year before he tore his ACL, and just you know, those kind of guys got to continue. Hopefully they can stay healthy and continue to compete like they're competing, and we can get the other guys to grow, and we'd love to just continue to play a lot of kids and help each other out, so hopefully they all continue to grow together.
1: Good deal. Coach, look forward to the game Friday night. Look forward to a victory against Wayne County, and maybe let Sadie interview you again.
0: Yeah, I'm telling you, I'm going to have to get her to give me those questions before she asks.
1: That's right. Coach, appreciate your time.
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1: 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The Northwest Rankin Show Choir, accompanied by the North Shore Elementary Honor Choir, has just completed singing the national anthem here prior to tonight's game. We had a moment of silence in honor of 9/11, and got the script that was read by the public address announcer here that went out before we came back from commercial here on the radio. But said that today we pause to remember September 11, 2001, a day that forever changed our nation. We honor the nearly 3,000 lives lost, the families who continue to carry their memories, and the survivors whose lives were forever changed. We recognize the extraordinary coverage of the firefighters, police officers, emergency medical personnel, military members, and everyday citizens who answered the call to help others. At this time, we stop for a moment of silence to honor those we lost and all those whose lives were forever changed. We remember, we honor, we will never forget. What a day. 25 years ago today, I'm sure just as I do, anybody out there over the age of 30, under five maybe not, but over the age of 30, probably remember where they were the day that the terrorist attack on the Twin Towers in New York City, the Pentagon in Arlington, Virginia, as well as the plane that went down in Shanksville, Pennsylvania. May we never forget the lives lost and the dedication of all those that served after that. Okay, let's move on to some football. We've got quite a game tonight. Wayne County War Eagles taking on the Northwest Rankin Cougars. Again, I mentioned both teams coming in with a record of 1-1. Last year, Wayne County made it to the playoffs. They lost their first six games of the season, including a loss to the Cougars 24-14 in game three down at Wayne County. Then they won three in a row against Van Cleve, East Central, and Purvis. Then they lost to Northeast Jones, defeated South Jones in the playoffs, and then faced Brookhaven, the eventual 5A state champion, and lost that game 42-7. The Cougars also made the playoffs, lost the opening round game to the eventual state 7A champion, Gulfport Admirals. Cougars captains for tonight. We've got number 8. R.J. Green, number 6, Casey Swift, number 14, Jet White, and number 19, Nick Fady for the Cougars. For the War Eagles, Number three, Kyron Gray. Number nine, Catavius Cooley. Lost the other two. 29, I believe, was one of them, Jaharius McCann.
6: Hey, guy, what the Friday night football?
1: David down there with the mic.
6: Sport Michelle. We're going to talk for the white team. We got three. We're going to talk for the black team.

0: Or anything going on the field, come and talk to us. We'll handle it. Don't handle it yourself, okay? Because the last person always get caught. All right? This young man, he going to throw the corn toss up for you all. Since you the bishop, that's head, that's tails, that's head. That's the DA. All
1: right?
0: Look at the ground. Call it now. Head, he called. Head it is. Okay? Y'all want to talk, because y'all want to burn until the second half. And y'all want KFC from the clock. So y'all turn y'all back to the clock. Black, you come this way.
2: All right, David, what do we have there on the coin toss?
3: Wayne County won the toss and deferred to the second half, and we receive, and we're going to be, you see which goal we're defending.
2: We're defending the east end zone.
3: That's right.
2: Good deal, David. Appreciate it. We'll be back to you in a moment.
3: All right.
2: Things are going tonight. David Broadway, our field reporter, down getting the coin toss information for us and getting us all set up with that. The Cougars will kick off to open the game. That'll be Cooper Calvert and company getting started. As I look across the field,
3: DP will be receiving.
2: Okay, they deferred, so we're receiving, okay? So Cougars, I said it backwards, the Cougars, Wayne County won the toss, deferred, so they will receive the second half. The Cougars received the first half as the Cougars came across the field from the southeast end zone to the near sidelines. They brought a number of American flags as we're celebrating Patriot Day today. In remembrance, it's not a celebration, but a remembrance of the events that took place on 9/11. Big game for the Cougars tonight, trying to stay on a winning track. As got a big bounce back victory last week when we defeated Clinton here at Cougar Stadium. We want to try to keep it rolling with that, with a win over Wayne County tonight. Wayne County's defense, led by a big nose guard, number 95, Court Reed, 300-plus pounds. He's a really good run stopper. Got to watch their linebacker, Aiden Hill. He'll play some linebacker, some safety. Really good at shooting gaps, getting into the backfield, and making some things happen, disturbing things. One of their top defensive backs, Curious McDougal, gets in the backfield as well. Good's also real good behind the line of scrimmage. Linebacker Marquise Givens, you'll hear his name a lot. He's an edge setter, good at getting pressure on the quarterback, keeping things up. Kyron Gray, the other defensive back safety, is good in coverage, a decent run supporter. And then Marquise Jones, a big lineman, another good run stopper. So it's going to be a tough job to get by this big defensive line, front three. Again, one of them 300 pounds, the other two at 215 and 215. So a lot of work for the Cougars offensive front, who grew a lot, helped a lot last week. They'll mix up on defense a 4-3 and a 4-4-3. Actually, the 4-3 is set up with a 4-3 with a linebacker jumping down the line. So just watch them good. They like to tackle behind the line, get that penetration. Cougar offensive front will have to slow them down a little bit, give Gavin some time to make things happen in the offensive backfield. Let's go ahead and take a look at the offensive starters for the Cougars. We're going to take a look at the offensive starters for the Cougars as we'll have the ball first. We look at the offensive line. Finn Sweeney at left tackle, Hayden Jackson left guard, Jaden Ransom at center, Quinn Johnson at right guard, Rylan Williams at right tackle. The H-backs, Brandon Abraham, wide receivers, Marco Stapleton, Deshaun Dillon, both of them had great games last week. Nick Taylor, also a great start to the season, and Jackson Marsalis. Main running back we'll see is number 9, R.J. Beasley. We'll also see a whole lot of number 13, Kelvin Robinson. And then quarterback, number 7, Gavin Phillipson. There's your starting offense for the Cougars. I'll talk about the starting defense in a moment. A little bit more. Actually, I'll go ahead and run out the starting defense for Wayne County. At safeties, they got Jabias Mardet, Kyron Gray. Linebackers, Aiden Hill, who'll go a little linebacker, a little safety. Also, Anthony Mercer and Marquise Bivens. The three up front, Marquise Jones at nose guard, Court Reed, and Bryson Collins. Kicking off will be number 36, Cedric Lopez. Nick Taylor and Jackson Marsalis will be deep for the Cougars to receive the opening kickoff. Wayne County

0: kicking from right to left, and they're going to kick a high short kick, backing up and taking it at the 12-yard line. I believe that is number 11, Xavier Dotson. He's got room up the near sidelines, right along the numbers and out of bounds, or not out of bounds, taken down at about the 39-yard line by number one, Jamias Barnett. And that's where the Cougars will have their first offensive possession. Good return by Xavier Dotson. If they kick at that spot again, Jackson might say, hey, just let me have it. You block for me, because he backed up right into Jackson to take the catch. But the Cougars have the ball first down at the 39-yard line. Gavin Phillipson will set his offense. One receiver wide to the left. That's Marco Stapleton. Deshaun Dillon to the near side. On the right hash, Cougars wearing their gray pants, black shirts with the gold trim, white trim, and the black helmets. Hand the ball off right up the middle. R.J. Beasley hit at the line of scrimmage, taken down there real quick. Gain of about a yard there to make the hit. It was number 10, Kamari Vinson, one of the linebackers. Second down 9. Beasley in the backfield, flanking Gavin to his right. Deshaun, the lone receiver, to the near side, the short side of the field. Two receivers to the left side. Gavin takes the snap, looks to his left, going to pass it. He's got Marco Stapleton, makes a man miss. It's a race down the sidelines, the 40, the 30, the 20, the 10, the 5. Touchdown, Cougars! 60 yards on the pass and catch from Gavin Phillipson to Marco Stapleton. Marco runs just about a 7-yard route, makes a button hook to the inside is what I call him. Made the catch, turned around immediately and raced down the sidelines. And once Marco gets free on the sidelines, it's going to be hard to catch. Number 27, Anthony Mercer, was chasing, but he had no chance to get to him. Jackson Marsalis will hold. Now for the point after. And the point after, brought to you by City of Flowood, is good after the Malcolm Houston State Farm touchdown for the Cougars. And just like that, 11-11 remaining in the first quarter. Northwest Rankin 7, War Eagles 0. We'll take 30 seconds and be back on the Cougar Sports Network.
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0: Welcome back, Northwest Rankin High School Football here on the Cougar Sports Network. Didn't take long for the Cougars to get on board. Two offensive plays. Gavin Phillipson to Marco Stapleton, a 60-yard touchdown pass. And the Cougars jump out on top early in this ball game. Cooper's kick goes to the 1-yard line, taken on the far side, going up the far sidelines, and taken out of bounds by number 34 for the Cougars. That's Grayson Rogers, a sophomore, also a baseball player for the Cougars.

So Wayne County will set their offense, going from right to left, the 22-yard line, 23-yard line make it. Man goes in motion, taking the snap. Quarterback throws it out to the right side, got a receiver, makes a first man miss. I think I saw a Capital Ortho flag come in on the far side. Gain of about 5 out to the 28-yard line. The quarterback's K.J. Forrest. Where's number 5? The officials are looking at, talking, discussing what the penalty is going to be. An offensive face mask, 5-yard face mask penalty against the offense. So that'll back it up 5 yards.